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10: Larry Elder here, the sage from South Central, the prince of Pico Union, the czar of common sense, the great Eldersky, Don Lorenzo. Welcome to the program. 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

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And from the homeless shelter to the voting booth. And from... And

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3: Strikes concluded. I'm Lisa Lacera, Fox News. U.S. Central Command says day 13 of its latest campaign against targets in Iran is over, saying they targeted military command centers, drone storage facilities, communication networks, coast surveillance sites, and maritime capabilities, with a new warning for Iran's Revolutionary Guard.
4: The U.S. warning that the IRGC-led government will suffer the consequences for its actions and those perpetrated by its proxies like the Houthis over in the Red Sea and elsewhere.
3: Fox says Kevin Cork, Yemen's Houthi rebels have entered the fighting, targeting a Saudi tanker in the Red Sea. President Trump has appeared to add a condition to the newly signed agreement with Saudi Arabia for a civilian nuclear program, posting on Truth Social that it now requires the kingdom to normalize relations with Israel through the Abraham Accords. The accords expanded the number of Arab and Muslim majority nations with diplomatic ties with Israel. The Trump administration is suing Colorado for providing in-state tuition to non-U.S. citizens.
5: The Justice Department is challenging Colorado statutes that require state colleges and universities to provide in-state tuition rates, financial assistance, and scholarships to those who are Colorado residents, regardless of whether they are in the U.S. illegally. The DOJ alleges the laws unconstitutionally discriminate against U.S. citizens who are not afforded the same reduced tuition rates or scholarships and create incentives for illegal immigration. The department says this is its 14th lawsuit challenging in-state tuition available to non-U.S. citizens after bringing cases against states including California, Maryland, and New Jersey.
3: Fox's Kristen Goodwin. Colorado Governor Jared Polis in a statement said the federal government seizing control of determining in-state tuition across the country is absurd. In Colorado, he wrote, "We are expanding access to education." 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
6: Tonight will be partly cloudy with a low of 66. On Friday, expect nice weather with sunshine and a few clouds, reaching a high of 81. Friday night will be clear to partly cloudy with a low of 66. Saturday will be more humid with intervals of clouds and sunshine with a high of 82. I'm meteorologist Jason Caterina on AM 560, The Answer.
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4: Pacific strikes. I'm Lee Silicera, Fox News. U.S. Central Command says day 13 of consecutive attacks on Iran has concluded, saying they targeted military command centers, drone storage facilities, communication networks, coast surveillance sites, and maritime capabilities. This coming after Iran's Revolutionary Guard threatened the U.K. U.S. jets have been using bases there during the campaign.
5: Britain's government responding quickly, saying the U.K. stands ready 24/7 to defend itself. Of course, those B-1 bombers now in use carry a huge conventional payload, 75,000 pounds of weapons. They can be refueled in the air. They don't have stealth capability, but when you control the skies, you don't need stealth, and that's the case for much of Iran at this point.
4: Fox's Steve Harrigan in Tel Aviv. Meanwhile, Yemen's Houthi rebels targeted a Saudi tanker in the Red Sea, prompting a warning from President Trump that U.S. forces will hit them if they do it again. This afternoon, the House passed another war powers resolution meant to stop the ongoing conflict with Iran.
6: Four House Republicans voted for the war powers resolution, which directs the president to remove U.S. armed forces from hostilities with Iran unless receiving congressional authorization. The four Republicans were Thomas Massey of Kentucky, Tom Barrett of Michigan, Pennsylvania Congressman Brian Fitzpatrick, and Warren Davidson of Ohio.
4: Fox's Jessica Rosenthal. The measure did not pass the Senate. Federal health officials are investigating a new outbreak involving the parasite Cyclospora.
7: The outbreak included 72 people as of Wednesday. The Food and Drug Administration has not yet identified which products are linked to the illnesses, and officials have not said where the cases are located, but the FDA has been testing lettuce samples from Taylor Farms. The food distributor voluntarily recalled 5-pound bags of shredded lettuce earlier this month. Now they've temporarily shut down a processing facility in central Mexico. It has been allegedly linked to the outbreak.
4: Fox's John Saucier. 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
9: 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Marty and I were at the Cigar Festival 2026, and we're here listening to Sean Thompson's show. 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

0: News. I'm Ted Lindner. Thursday is the 13th consecutive night of U.S. airstrikes against Iran. President Trump says Iran's not ready to make a deal with the U.S. as the midterms get closer and is making new threats.
1: The president also tells Axios about Iran, "I am considering a massive attack, bigger than ever before. I am close to making a decision. We are all set for it."
0: Fox's Peter Ducey. President Trump going to deliver remarks at Senator Lindsey Graham's funeral next week at the National Cathedral in Washington. Graham died back on July 11th and he was 71 years old. And federal health officials investigating a new outbreak involving the diarrhea-causing parasite Cyclospora.
2: The outbreak included 72 people as of Wednesday. The Food and Drug Administration has not yet identified which products are linked to the illnesses, and officials have not said where the cases are located, but the FDA has been testing lettuce samples from Taylor Farms.
0: Fox's John Saucier. 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

0: You know, you can actually structure it in a way to have that $4,000 a month coming in the door every single month. 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

0: News. I'm Ted Lindner. Thursday is the 13th consecutive night of U.S. airstrikes against Iran. President Trump says Iran's not ready to make a deal with the U.S. as the midterms get closer and is making new threats.
1: The president also tells Axios about Iran, "I am considering a massive attack bigger than ever before. I am close to making a decision. We are all set for it."
0: Fox's Peter Doocy. President Trump going to deliver remarks at Senator Lindsey Graham's funeral next week at the National Cathedral in Washington. Graham died back on July 11th and he was 71 years old. And federal health officials investigating a new outbreak involving the diarrhea-causing parasite Cyclospora.
2: The outbreak included 72 people as of Wednesday. The Food and Drug Administration has not yet identified which products are linked to the illnesses, and officials have not said where the cases are located. But the FDA has been testing lettuce samples from Taylor Farms.
0: Fox's John Saucier. 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

0: Fox News, I'm Ted Lindner. Federal health officials are investigating a new outbreak involving the diarrhea-causing parasite cyclospora.
1: The outbreak included 72 people as of Wednesday. The Food and Drug Administration has not yet identified which products are linked to the illnesses, and officials have not said where the cases are located. But the FDA has been testing lettuce samples from Taylor Farms.
0: That's Fox's John Saucier. Thursday, the 13th consecutive night of U.S. airstrikes against Iran. President Trump saying Iran's not ready to make a deal with the U.S. as the midterms get closer and is making new threats.
2: The president also tells Axios about Iran, "I am considering a massive attack bigger than ever before. I am close to making a decision. We are all set for it."
0: Fox's Peter Doocy. And President Trump will deliver remarks at Senator Lindsey Graham's funeral next week at the National Cathedral in D.C. Graham died July 11th at 71. Years old. 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

0: Kevin Cork reporting President Trump Thursday said he's weighing a massive attack on Iran, bigger than anything we have had before. The White House has passed a resolution to restrict President Trump and halt the conflict in Iran, with several Republicans on board with ending the military action. Fox's Chad Pergram has more.
1: Split House Senate decision.
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3: And the motion is not agreed.
1: The House voting to shackle the president and end the fighting. Four Republicans joined all Democrats to halt the conflict. The president's supporters claim the vote undercuts American forces. The president's Senate allies rejected the House's Iran rebuke. The Senate defeated a similar war powers measure. Republicans contending that the U.S. has Iran on the ropes. But Senate Democrats chided Republicans for not intervening in the war. Congressional GOP leaders say it's unnecessary for Congress to flex war powers authorities. However, some Republicans demand answers about the Iran endgame.
0: President Trump imposing new double-digit tariffs on dozens of U.S. trading partners as the clock runs out Friday. U.S. is going to slap 10% to 12.5% on imports from 60 countries, accounting for 99% of U.S. imports. 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

0: airstrikes in Iran. I'm Ted Lindner, Fox News. The U.S. military completing a 13th night of airstrikes against Iran Thursday, and there's no signs of letting up. Fox's Kevin Cork with the latest from Washington.
1: When it comes to the U.S. retaliation,

0: rejected the House's Iran rebuke. The Senate defeated a similar war powers measure, Republicans contending that the U.S. has Iran on the ropes. But Senate Democrats chided Republicans for not intervening in the war. Congressional GOP leaders say it's unnecessary for Congress to flex war powers authorities. However, some Republicans demand answers about the Iran endgame.
1: The Pentagon asking Congress for more money to fund the war, and federal health officials investigating a new outbreak involving the diarrhea-causing parasite Cyclospora. The outbreak included 72 people as of Wednesday, the FDA not yet identifying which products are linked to the illnesses. 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
8: 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I'm Larry O'Connor on our flagship station, WMAL, coast to coast, across the nation and around the world on Salem News Channel, where you can watch our live video stream

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12: Larry Elder here, the sage from South Central, the prince of Pico Union, the czar of common sense, the great Eldersky, Don Lorenzo. Welcome to the program. No Victor Credits allowed, because

888-971-SAGE, 888-971-7243. I am Larry Elder. 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We have an action-packed agenda for you today. Combat veteran Montana Senator Tim Shahey blasts Democrats for opposing the war against Iran. Wait for it. A new New Hampshire poll finds AOC the leading presidential

0: Thank you very much. You see the way everybody feels? Your neighborhood, this is your neighborhood. Can you believe it? You see the way they feel? Thank you. Thank you, Sherry. He's looking down right here. He's so proud right now.
1: Now, for the people that call this an unnecessary war, a needless war, a war we should never have started, an illegal war, I ask you again, as I've been asking for a long time, do you or do you not believe that Iran was close to getting a nuclear weapon? If the answer is no, please give me your evidence that Donald Trump essentially lied when he said that Iran was close to getting a nuclear weapon. What is your evidence? Or if you believe that Iran was in fact getting close to getting a nuclear weapon, what would you have done about it? Negotiate more? Extend the so-called Iran deal under Barack Obama, whose provisions would have expired already by now? And by the way, that they were cheating? What would you do? You think President Trump made this decision lightly after campaigning against so-called forever wars, unnecessary wars? You think it is easy to send men and women in harm's way, some of whom are going to die? You think this is easy? You think he made the decision lightly? I'm Larry Elder.
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3: Fox News, I'm Sue Guzman. The U.S. completing a 13th night of strikes against Iran. President Trump says he's close to ordering a massive attack.
4: The U.S. warning that the IRGC-led government will suffer the consequences for its actions and those perpetrated by its proxies like the Houthis over in the Red Sea and elsewhere.
3: Fox's Kevin Cork reporting. Meanwhile, a series of explosions were heard near a U.S. military base in northern Iraq, in Erbil specifically. No word of any casualties. Kenmore Air float plane carrying 22 people making an emergency landing. And it also caught fire near Susia Island in Washington State, San Juan Island. The sheriff's office says one person's in critical condition. Others sustained head injuries, broken bones, and lacerations. 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
9: In 1862, Abraham Lincoln signed the Morrill Act, helping states create colleges focused on agriculture, mechanics, science, and practical education. The principle was not centralized control, it was opportunity. Lincoln's Morrill Act reminds us that America can support education without surrendering education to Washington. Why did it matter? Because a free nation needs citizens equipped to work, build, steward, and govern themselves. 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Because education should form capable people under God, not dependent subjects under bureaucracy.
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0: Colorado for providing in-state tuition to non-U.S. citizens.
1: The Justice Department is challenging Colorado statutes that require state colleges and universities to provide in-state tuition rates, financial assistance, and scholarships to those who are Colorado residents, regardless of whether they are in the U.S. illegally. The DOJ alleges the laws unconstitutionally discriminate against U.S. citizens who are not afforded the same reduced tuition rates or scholarships and create incentives for illegal immigration. The department says this is its 14th lawsuit challenging in-state tuition available to non-U.S. citizens after bringing cases against states including California, Maryland, and New Jersey.
0: Fox's Kristen Goodwin. More than two dozen states are suing the Trump administration for requiring them to comply with election rules in order to get disaster aid.
2: The lawsuit is challenging FEMA and Homeland Security policies, saying the administration is requiring states to help DHS with immigration enforcement and change election systems, like verifying the citizenship of every registered voter. If the states don't comply, they could see some cuts to federal funding. In similar cases, since the start of the president's second term, the courts have been frequently siding with states. A ruling last year barred the administration from putting conditions on other FEMA funding. No comment from the administration yet. In Washington, Jill Nato, Fox News.
0: The Trump administration trying to keep utility costs down for consumers as data centers have been going up all across the country. The president announcing new guidelines for tech and AI companies yesterday.
3: We know that the data centers and AI are dramatically increasing the demand for electricity. It's only fair that the cost of building the new infrastructure required to meet this demand should be borne by the corporations themselves, not by the American consumers.
0: I'm Sue Guzman. This is Fox News.
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8: 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I'm one of the co-founders of Virago, the immune enhancement cocktail. 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

0: Officials say the rabid bat was located in the 900 block of North Wyola Avenue in LaGrange. Metro officials say a person is dead after being struck by a freight train in Wheaton. That incident happened yesterday near the corner of East Front Street and South Cross. Authorities have not identified that person. Cubs open up a 7-game road trip tonight in Pittsburgh, while the AL Central leading White Sox are back home to host the Astros. The Blackhawks reuniting with Patrick Kane, the franchise icon signing a 2-year deal. Blackhawk legend and broadcaster Eddie Olczyk is pleased.
1: It just feels right, getting the news early this morning. He's still got a lot of gas left in the tank. He's a legend in the city. He's the greatest American-born hockey player ever to play, and he is sitting at the top of the greatest Blackhawk ever to wear that great sweater.
0: 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Traffic and weather on the way next on AM 560.
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0: 607, Team Hochberg Traffic Center time. Skyway, earlier accident being swept out of your way, eastbound side, just after the Skyway toll. Tri-State Tollway, accident right lane blocked, southbound, after Russell Road, part of that semi-trailer is in the ditch. In Indiana, stalled semi, right shoulder blocked, eastbound between the Porter-LaPorte County line and U.S. 421. That's right at exit 34. Traffic, a service of the AM 560 mobile app. Download the app at 560theanswer.com/mobile. Chicago's Morning Answer continues next, and up next, we'll check the forecast in our Air Right Heating and Cooling Weather Center.
9: Today will be pleasant with sunny skies and a few clouds, reaching a high of 80. Tonight will be clear to partly cloudy with a low of 65. Tomorrow will be more humid with a mix of clouds and sunshine reaching a high of 82. Sunday will be humid.

0: humid with intervals of sunshine and clouds reaching a high of 90. I'm meteorologist Jason Caterina on AM 560, The Answer.
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1: Chicago sports. Cubs open up a 7-game road trip tonight against the Pirates. AL Central leading White Sox home to Houston. Bears rookies report tomorrow at Halas Hall, while veterans report next week. 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
1: 707 Team Hochberg Traffic Center time. For our friends in Beach Park this morning, Green Bay Road and Kenosha Road tied up with an accident. Villa Park, an accident. Ardmore in St. Charles. On the expressways and toll roads, we see an accident on the Tri-State. Southbound just after Russell Road. Problems this morning as you travel on the Kennedy. We're eyeballing delays. Canfield to Foster on the inbound side. Traffic, a service of the AM560 mobile app. Download the app, 560theanswer.com/mobile. Chicago's Morning Answer continues next, and up next, we'll check the forecast in the Air Right Heating and Cooling Weather Center.
6: Today will be pleasant with plenty of sunshine and a few clouds, reaching a high of 80. Tonight will be clear to partly cloudy with a low of 65. Tomorrow, expect increased humidity with a mix of clouds and sunshine and a high of 82. By Sunday, it will be humid with intervals of sunshine and a high of 90. I'm meteorologist Jason Caterina on AM 560, The Answer.
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0: And so I remember emailing our local mayor and our local city council, and nobody would come on. And Charlie was coming to debate at a campus near me. And I remember DMing him, and I was like, hey, sir, can I just have 10 minutes of your time? And he responded with, you can call me Charlie, and you can have 30 minutes. And I thought that would be a one-time thing. I thought, you know, we'd do the interview. I had the time of my life, and I'd never hear from him again. And the next day, I got a text, and he was like, hey, I really enjoyed that. We should film more stuff together. And that started a 10-year friendship. So it's definitely not just going to if some coward tried to pull trigger.
1: The title of your book, Make America Talk Again, is connected in a way to Charlie Kirk, isn't it?
0: It definitely is. So I really feel that, you know, Charlie's life could have been spared, that President Trump wouldn't have, you know, had that assassination attempt, that Fulton Butler. The temperature came down in the country on both sides of the aisle if we just started talking to each other. So the problem is my generation, I'm 20, we were raised in a culture where politics and faith are taboo. So you don't talk about politics or faith at the dinner table. You don't talk about politics or faith in the classroom or in your Sunday school room. You don't have any practice talking about politics or faith. So the only examples that our generation sees are the most extreme things on Hollywood, on the news, on social media, where both sides are screaming at each other. So we think the first thing you do when you and I disagree on something is to scream at each other, to have an assassination, to rant online. It's not to look at each other and have civil discourse. And I really do think that coward, if he put down that gun, got off that rooftop, got in line and debated Charlie, Charlie would still have two babies to wake up this morning and, you know, have a lot of life ahead of him. And that's what he wanted to do. Charlie knew the risk of debating. He knew that he would still be alive right now if he sat in the comfort of a podcast studio and just talked from behind a microphone all day. He wanted to go out there. He wanted to debate because that's where people can actually have their minds changed. And so right after the assassination, of course, my team thought we were crazy. Security was freaking out that we were going to go to 10 campuses, and all 10 campuses we went to, we had insane amounts of security threats. Every single time, there was more than enough security threats to cancel the event. And we're just not going to do that. We're not going to stop debating and sharing truth because, as the title says, we have to make America talk again.
1: I hate to disagree with you or even, you know, burst your optimistic bubble. And I don't want to. I hope you're right. And I know that intention of talking with people is absolutely ideal and is awesome. And you should continue this mission. I would only just caution you to continue to be vigilant with your security and everything else, because there are, I hate to break it to you, a lot of people out there who it's like talking to a doorknob. You're not going to get through to them, and they, come hell or high water, will try to, you know, complete their violent mission. And that's where we need security. That's where we need, you know, men with guns, making sure that these sort of people are, not able to commit their acts. Heck, I just realized I wasn't even following it, but the White House Correspondents' Dinner Redux is happening tonight with President Trump in Washington, D.C. If listeners remember, the last time he attempted to do this a couple of weeks ago, his life was attempted to be assassinated again. And he said, we're going to do this again, and they're doing it tonight. So let's pray that it is a safe and good thing. And I pray for you, Brylan Hollihan, that, you don't ever have to face any sort of violence or threats on your life, even that, other people have had to face. But I really, really applaud your, mission. And I encourage listeners to, check out Make America Talk Again, available wherever books are sold. Anything else you'd like to add, Brylan Hollihan? That's HOLLYHAND, before we say goodbye.
0: I just appreciate your time. I appreciate your audience. And we got to keep fighting the good fight and stay out there. So I just hope everybody has a wonderful, happy, safe weekend.
1: 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Brylan Hollihan, thanks so much for coming on to AM 560, The Answer.
0: Thank you, sir. Appreciate it.
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Yes, we will be opening the lines in our final hour coming up shortly. He asked what conference Rubio was at when he gave this amazing speech that we're going to continue to play clips of if we have time. It was at the Philippine International Convention Center in Manila, Philippines, and the Loy Henderson Conference Room at the United States, or at the U.S. State Department in D.C. These clips, I don't know whether they were in the Philippines or in D.C. Doesn't really matter, but that's where they were, and it was a international convention about terrorism, but he brought up leftism. We talked before the break with the super young Brylan Hollihan. He's 20 years old, but he's been, you know, writing books and in the conservative movement since he was a teenager. He does give me hope, but there's so many of the future, I mean, so many people who get themselves into terrible predicaments, like being $200,000 in student loan debt. And honestly, some of them, you can't, they don't have the entire blame on them. Because how much do you honestly know at 18 years old about finances and the difference between 20?

0: $20,000 in debt, $2,000 in debt, or $200,000 in debt. A lot of, it doesn't mean they're completely off the hook with their decisions, but it's insane that we have a system here where we allow people to take out $200,000 in debt. Wall Street Mav on X, our federal student loan system is allowing financially illiterate students in their early 20s to take on up to $200,000 plus in debt, and that debt cannot be discharged in bankruptcy. These degrees often have a pathway to very mediocre careers of $40,000 a year. And he's responding to the following. You can't get a $1 million mortgage if you make $100,000 a year. You can't get a $75,000 car loan if you make $35,000 a year. The fact that you can get $250,000 in student loans for a college degree where you're expected to earn $40,000 a year is unacceptable and a complete failure of U.S. society. We have 18-year-old kids making financial decisions that all but guarantee a lifetime of economic insecurity. These kids do not have the capacity to understand the implications of the debt they're taking on. The corrupt university system has successfully convinced them going to college is the, quote, smart thing to do and that it will all work out. These colleges should have to take the financial hit when they load up 18-year-olds with hundreds of thousands of dollars in debt, and that basic math would tell you will never be repaid. The federal government backstopping all these student loans does nothing but enable colleges to jack up their prices every year with zero accountability. Shameful. Absolutely true. And didn't during COVID, they stopped the requirement for a lot of people to make the minimum payments on these student loans. So what happened? The interest on those student loans increased, increased, and increased. And so a $200,000 loan, when you stop making payments on it for 2 years or longer, becomes a $240,000 loan or $280,000 loan because of compound interest. And these and you can't get rid of that through bankruptcy. He's totally right. If we made the colleges themselves have to be responsible for this extreme debt, or we made it so that you couldn't take out these loans at all. A bachelor's degree, let alone a master's degree in political science or communication, and yes, I have both of those things, and I don't necessarily think they were worth the money I spent on them. Those are not tickets to financial wealth and extreme success. I'll tell you, when I walked in the radio studio almost 20 years ago with my master's degree from Northwestern, and he said, the first question he asked is, oh, how many commercials have you cut? How many advertisers have you sold? Did they teach you that at Northwestern? No. That you have to bring in revenue in order to prove your worth to get paid, wages to earn your keep at any business. Anyway, it is 8 a.m. on Chicago's WIND.
1: Not enough pain. I'm Chris Foster, Fox News. There have been 13 straight nights of airstrikes in Iran, and President Trump says he might order a major attack, telling Axios Iran has not received enough pain yet.
2: He is seriously considering restarting major combat operations in Iran, including strikes that would be bigger than the ones carried out in Operation Epic Fury. He says, I am considering a massive attack, bigger than ever before. I am close to making a decision. We are all set for it. Iran, though, has refused to capitulate despite the strikes. It rejected a U.S. ceasefire deal presented by Iraq. Iranian and Iraqi officials tell the New York Times. The sticking point was reportedly over the Strait of Hormuz. Tehran's not interested in a temporary deal that leaves that issue unresolved.
1: It's Fox's Madeline Rivera. As it was in 2024, immigration is shaping up to be a polarizing topic for voters in the midterm elections. Fox's Bill Malugin has more.
3: Now that the border is quiet, the conversation has shifted to what should be done about the millions of illegal immigrants
1: already here, and some Democrats want immigration enforcement ended entirely. More migrant crime is back in the headlines. A Salvadoran illegal immigrant is now charged with felony hit and run, causing serious injury or death after police say he killed three people in a crash in North Carolina on Saturday, then tried to flee the scene. But new Fox News polling reveals Democrats are gaining serious ground on immigration after getting destroyed on the topic in 2024. When asked which party would handle immigration better right now, Democrats now have a 1-point lead over Republicans, 50-49%.
3: Republicans had an 8-point lead over Democrats on immigration in the Fox News polling in April. President Trump's replacing tariffs that expired today with new ones, 10-12.5% on imports from 60 countries accused of inadequately enforcing bans on goods produced by forced labor. 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
4: Good morning, everyone. I'm Mike Scott in the QC Kinetics newsroom. Des Plaines officials are calling a condo building fire from a few months ago an arson.
5: Evidence indicates gasoline was used as the accelerant, and investigators determined it was poured throughout the hallways, common areas, and stairwells.
4: Fire Chief Matt Matzel says Tanner Baramley, who is accused of setting that fire, died in the blaze. The building remains uninhabitable. The Illinois Legislative Ethics Commission could soon be forced to release a report detailing the conduct of former state representative, Democrat Harry Benton. The commission voted to publish the Legislative Inspector General's report on the investigation that prompted the former Plainfield representative to resign over sexual harassment allegations. At an unrelated event yesterday, Governor Pritzker said he's content to let the investigation continue.
6: We live in a state where we have for too long had a history of corruption that needed to be rooted out, and it is being rooted out.
4: The Tribune previously reported that Illinois House Speaker Chris Welch and his office knew about the allegations a few years ago. A man and woman are dead. They were found shot inside of a car Thursday evening near the campus of the University of Chicago. Further investigation has revealed both the man and woman had been shot once in the head. Chicago sports, Cubs and Pirates tonight, White Sox hosting Houston, Blackhawks reunite with forward Patrick Kane, and the Bears rookies are reporting to Halas Hall this weekend.

0: Z are using American Express cards. Its platinum card with the highest annual fee and most perks is now its fastest growing product in its U.S. consumer business, though American Express shares are down 2%. Verizon shares are higher after it raised expectations for the year. Crude oil prices remain elevated, but off the highs that pushed Brent crude to top $100 a barrel yesterday. Brent crude is at $97 a barrel this morning. West Texas Intermediate at $89. That's your Fox Business Report. I'm Jenny Coselda. Invested in you.
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5: Team Hochberg Traffic Center time. Joliet, report of an accident. Manhattan Road or US 52 and Rowell Road. Woodridge, 63rd and the Veterans Memorial Toll, I-355. Report of an accident. A right lane blocked on I-80 eastbound between Maple Road and Wolf Road with a car fire. Lakeshore Drive jamming up northbound Bryn Mawr up through Hollywood. And delays at the event of the summer. If you don't think so, you've never been there. No, it is not Lollapalooza. It's Pierogi Fest in Whiting, Indiana. Watch out for the road closures there. Traffic is a service of Fox Valley Coins in Naperville. 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Chicago's Morning Answer continues next. Now let's check the forecast for Pierogi Fest in our Air Right Heating and Cooling Weather Center.
6: Today will be pleasant with sunny skies and a few clouds, reaching a high of 80. Tonight will be clear to partly cloudy with a low of 65. Tomorrow will be more humid with a mix of clouds and sunshine, reaching a high of 82. Sunday will be humid with intervals of sunshine and clouds, reaching a high of 90. I'm meteorologist Jason Caterina on AM 560, The Answer.
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5: From the wild world of DC politics to America's culture clash, brace yourself for the reality check you've been waiting for. 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
6: Happy Friday! We made it! I went to the movies last night. Sue me. I liked it. You know, I'm not even gonna mention the name. Go ahead and hate me forever. I enjoyed it. I like an escape. I like to go to the movie theater. Boy, I'll tell you what. These IMAXes all over America. At one point, I thought the seat was gonna just like a jack in the box, like jettison me through the ceiling of the theater. The whole floor was vibrating. I think these IMAX theaters now, going to sound like a lunatic, I think they vibrate. I think the seats are vibrating. I mean, I know that the floor was rattling. It's loud. Look, you could judge The Odyssey by one thing. If you don't like loud movies, I can just tell you, stay away. Whoa, is it loud. And it's splashy, and it's big, and it's epic, and it's violent. And it may not be your cup of tea, but judging by the box office receipts, it's a lot of people's cup of tea. It's kind of a litmus test. If you can ignore all the noise and just go to the movie and decide whether you're going to enjoy it or not, Merry Christmas. Look, if you don't want to go, don't go. You got bigger fish to fry. Got bigger fish to fry. Like Iran. Axios is reporting exclusively that President Trump is very close to a decision on a massive attack on Iran. He didn't give a deadline in a brief interview with Axios. He knows that such a decision will have major consequences. And he stressed he hadn't made a determination yet. CENTCOM is reporting that the Iranian military has been attacking drone headquarters and other targets. They are not backing down. And he also told Axios that Israel would join in 2 minutes if I asked them to, but he said, we don't need anybody to launch a new operation against Iran. This is a time, I believe, to be prayerful. I've been getting great feedback, and I had, incidentally, a little burst of inspiration. It's July, kind of the dog days of summer. It's hot. I hope you're doing well in life. And I think about your refrigerator or your pantry. Is it full? Because there's people in the world tonight.

0: It's all about the sexual harassment suit with Harry Benton, who had to resign, which, by the way, I checked his campaign account. It's still up over nearly $300,000 there. We'll see what they do with that. Are they going to maybe give it to a women's shelter? Maybe something positive?
1: Yeah.
0: I don't know.
1: A domestic abuse shelter
0: could do that. But yeah, there's a big fight brewing right now. And apparently they've decided that they're going to release the report. However, everybody's got to sign off on what's redacted in it or not. How honest are they going to be? Who knows?
1: 312-642-5600. That's our phone line. You can also text us on that very same line. So Chris Welch, well, can we see what the alleged allegation is?
0: Sure.
1: Okay. What is the alleged allegation? With Harry Benton, one of his aides, he apparently exposed himself, allegedly, to her. She told Chris Welch about it because she used to intern for the Speaker of the House. She told him about it, and he sat on it, Jeannie, for 3 years.
0: He said
1: he didn't do anything for 3 years.
0: He sat on it for 3 years, and Harry Benton just got into office 3 years ago. So this was something that happened from the get-go. When this particular staffer was assigned to Harry Benton to work in his office. And for 3 years, nobody has said anything from Speaker Welch's office. And they knew the entire time, the entire time. But hey, according to Welch, we know who stands up for women. It's them. This is him 4 years ago.
2: On this last day of Women's History Month, I ask you, Madam Speaker, who will stand with women?
1: Oh, my God.
2: I think it's pretty clear who stands with women in this state. Democrats stand with women in this state. Clearly, by their votes here today, they say women.
0: All right. So, I mean, granted, that was during a speech about the Reproductive Health Act or an extension of it, honestly, because that act passed in 2019. So this was an extension of those reproductive health things. But regardless, he's, you know, there on Women History Month. It's Democrats who stand with women all the same time, knowing that's a complete lie. They didn't stand with women under Madigan's rule. They stayed silent until it became okay to say something. Remember the 300 Democrat women lobbyists, staffers who signed some letter during the hashtag Me Too movement during 2017. I was there. I remember it. And all along, they were covering for each other, including their leadership, until it became untenable to do so. And Speaker Welch hit it for 3 years.
1: And in addition to that, so he's being questioned right now. People, some are calling for him to step down because in the addition to the handling or mishandling of the sexual harassment complaint, he's also under fire for some of his own behavior. Because this ex-staffer, she sat down with the Chicago Tribune. She had screenshots, Jeannie. Now remember, she worked for Benton, but she used to be his intern. And she said she had the screenshots of pictures she put on Instagram, the ones that disappear on the story, so they disappear after 24 hours, but she screenshotted it. One was a picture, because she's a kid, I mean, young, sitting down in a chair, posing, like looking with her head tilted at the camera, and he put an emoji of a smiley face with hearts and the eyes and the mouth. And she told the Tribune, she said that made her feel uncomfortable. Then there was a video of her walking down the street, you know, kids do what they do, and he put an emoji with like a big-eyed smiley face, and she said that also made her feel uncomfortable. You are a grown-ass man. You do not respond to people that used to be your interns on social media with anything. No, like, looking good, kid, or, you know, he didn't say that, but you don't respond at all. Is he married still?
0: Yeah, married with kids. His wife works at, you know, I think they both worked for Ansel Glink. I don't know if they still do, but they both did. Oh, they're top lawyers negotiating things for municipalities. So that's so him being a speaker is just his side gig because, of course, he racks up all sorts of, you know, clients because he's a lawyer and they want favors done by his office. It's all just gross. I mean, he should be investigated for a lot of things.
1: Well, does his wife know he's doing this?
0: I guess she does. I hope she does now.
1: 312-642-5600. I mean, this is appalling. It's disgusting.

0: Why would you take your precious metal collections to some fly-by-night roadshow that rolls into town once a year? 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
4: This is Seth Leibson for townhall.com. Few great speeches last. We still study and know, or at least recognize, a line or two from perhaps a dozen of them, from Pericles to Lincoln, from Martin Luther King to Ronald Wilson Reagan. Secretary of State Marco Rubio delivered such a speech last week, and its heft speaks to its durability, its importance to its endurance. Rubio, the Trump administration's in-house intellectual carrying the portfolio for ideological threats to the West, spoke on the resurgence of political terrorism. He punctured all the progressive historians' narratives, namely that political violence and terrorism is and has been the unique province of the right. He detailed the history of terrorism, from Marxist inspiration to Islamism, to their toxic confluence constituting the Red-Green Axis. Then he released a report on Cuba as the fount of an unprecedented wave of left-wing terrorism in America and throughout the world. Few have understood political violence and its intellectual roots as well as Secretary Rubio. To defeat it, we need to heed the teachings of the good Secretary.
5: Foundations of Freedom, a look at America's founding principles and the leaders who shaped our nation.
6: In 1862, Abraham Lincoln signed the Morrill Act, helping states create colleges focused on agriculture, mechanics, science, and practical education. The principle was not centralized control, it was opportunity. Lincoln's Morrill Act reminds us that America can support education without surrendering education to Washington. Why did it matter? Because a free nation needs citizens equipped to work, build, steward, and govern themselves. Scripture gives work a sacred weight. In Genesis, God placed man in the garden to work it and to keep it. Proverbs honors the one who works his land. Paul warns against idleness and calls believers to earn their bread. Why does that still matter today? Because education should form capable people under God, not dependent subjects under bureaucracy.
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0: witted like this fat slob of a Cook County judge. And when I said allergic to salad, I'm hoping she gets that virus because she could use, if anybody could use explosive diarrhea, it's Cynthia Ramirez. Judge? Judge of what? Can you judge between fattening and non-fattening? Fail. She was caught on a Facebook live stream calling Donald Trump a modern day Hitler. What's sickening about this is she is supposed to enforce the law. She's a fracking judge. So all these gang-banging, drug-dealing, degenerate rapists and murderers and carjackers called illegal aliens, they're safe in sanctuary cities. That got me thinking, Squirrel. I can remember so long ago when Joe Biden, before the dementia really started to kick his ass, like stage 4 syphilis is kicking Bill Clinton's ass, I can remember when even Donald Trump used to hang around with Bill Clinton. You remember that, Squirrel? But you know, the difference between a Democrat back then and these Marxist, communist, illiterate, fat slob judges and the rest of the constituents, they forgot what they used to be.
1: Would you allow these cities to ignore the federal law regarding the reporting of illegal immigrants and, in fact, provide sanctuary to these immigrants?
2: The reason the cities ignore the federal law is the fact that there is no funding at the federal level to provide for the kind of enforcement at the federal level you need.
0: Don't you recognize it, Joe? That's Kawawa. Just add about $70 million in bribery payoffs from China, Ukraine, crack-smoking son on the board of Burisma. Just add that and an election theft, and that's the same guy with Kawawa.
3: And Joan Shingang, Shanga Kawawa.
0: A sentence without a word. But back in 07, oh, he could talk. Full sentences too, Squirrel, real words.
2: Pick up the New York Times today. There's a city not far across the river from my state that imposed a similar sanctions. And what they found out is, as a consequence of that, their city went in the dumps, in the dumpster. Stores started closing. Everything started to happen. And they changed the policy. Part of the problem is you have to have a federal government that can enforce laws. This administration has been fundamentally derelict in not funding any of the requirements that are needed even to enforce the existing
1: law. So, Senator Biden, yes or no, would you allow the cities to ignore the federal law?
2: No.
1: Okay.
0: See, that's how it used to be. When people go, I don't understand the big divide. Why can't we all come together? This is the slow cooking of the intelligence of Americans. The slow cooking of what was in quest for what could be. And before you know it, you're buying anything these idiots are selling.
4: But in times of uncertainty, scripture reminds us weeping may endure for a night, but joy cometh in the morning.
5: We cannot afford to leave Kentucky behind, Alabama behind, Mississippi behind, Georgia behind.
6: You better thank a union member for sick leave. You better thank a union member for paid leave. You better thank a union member for vacation.
0: Oh, God. For anybody who took their Viagra on the way home, sorry. That'll set you back 3 hours. And that's what it is today. But it wasn't always that way. Even the dimwits, even the morons, even the scoundrels used to know right from wrong.
7: As to illegal aliens, we agree with you that we do not think the comprehensive health care benefits should be extended to those who are undocumented workers and illegal aliens. We do not want to do anything to encourage more illegal immigration into this country. We know now that too many people come in for medical care as it is. We certainly don't want them having the same benefits that American citizens are entitled to have.
0: And, Squirrel, I remember when her husband, the cokehead, the rapist, the degrader of interns, Southern and otherwise, Bill Clinton, when him and Al Gore, who had a wife that was built just like this judge in Cook County, she was a big, broad-shouldered broad. He, were running in the 90s. And what happened was they, since Abraham Lincoln, received the least percentage of American voter support and became the president and vice president. But if you can reflect on how they ran, it'll make a little more sense, Squirrel.
8: New generation of Democrats, Bill Clinton and Al Gore, and they don't think the way the old Democratic Party did. They've called for an end to welfare as we know it, so welfare can be a second chance, not a way of life. They've sent a strong signal to criminals by supporting the death penalty.

0: son of a gun. That's a Friday right there. Teddy, chasing a hooker who stole his Rolex. Can you think of a better way to die, Squirrel?
1: Although he was paralyzed, he lived through that accident.
0: Mitchell Desplaines also would chase a hooker, stole his Rolex and a Rolls Royce. Go ahead.
2: Only on Thursday night. Sean, I wanted to run this by you because you're a critical thinker and you're an excellent burn master, but I digress. This whole notion of these teen takeovers, which the police in Chicago can't control, they can't handle it. You got a mayor that gives them all the latitude and all the excuses in the world. Why doesn't Trump just invoke the Insurrection Act every time there's these teen takeovers, which would then justify bringing in the Marines and the military and taking these kids down one at a time until they're eradicated?
1: There's a couple of things, right? Number one, I never liked the idea of a teen takeover and teens, and this is a kid. Last night at 1 in the morning, a 15-year-old got shot in the forehead. Was he a gangbanger? Did he have a gun in his hand? You know, there were 6 shootings between midnight and 6 in the morning all around the city, right? So these are kids. You're now getting the information. But if you look back at the Civil War, and you know this, what's the average age of the soldier in the South? Is it 14? Is it 15? Right? So they're teen takeovers. They're not teen takeovers. They're scumbag, degenerate, gangbanging, low-rent, low-life scoundrels that are permitted to do so. You want to turn Chicago into Disney World? If you are convicted of any crime, if you've ever been caught with a gun, if you've ever been charged with a felony, you are no longer eligible for welfare the rest of your life. You'll turn it into Disney World. Me and you could go for smoke cigars, eat cotton candy. No such thing. Bad side, good side, south side, all of it. Until you start to penalize scumbags, and until you stop rewarding scumbags, you know what you're going to get? More scumbags. You don't need gun control. You need scum control. Simple.
2: They were told this. The Chicago police were told to stand down. So if that's the case, why doesn't Trump? I know he's over his head to sing on Iran. He invokes the Insurrection Act in Chicago because of these teen takeovers, which justifies bringing in the military.
1: Here's the thing, Mitchell. You bring the military. What do you got? You got the military shooting gangbangers.
2: Yeah.
1: What do you think just happened in Wisconsin? Who was really that scum pig, George Floyd? It's a scum pig, pimp, drug dealer, thief, rapist. And what happened? What happened? He OD'd. Look at what happened because of that freaking rat pig. Now you want to unleash the military on kids who are degenerate gangbangers because they cannot read. They cannot write. They are unemployable and they're slinging dope from the time they're 7. That's what you want to do? Where do you think that ends? You want to solve the problem? You solve the problem very, very simply. If you are a scum criminal, you get nothing forever but prison. And that's it. Over. Game over. I mean, I got the cut on the board of Wisconsin. Do you read about this pig, this low-rent scum? They're trying to make him George Floyd part two. Why not? George Floyd was a piece of dung. You look at these scumbags. Look at this guy. He's stabbing 2 cops. Shoot him. They gave him too fast of a death. They should have beat him to death with a ball-peen hammer. Now what? Now what? In the meantime, you want to release the military on these kids who've already, you could argue, have been victimized by the Chicago Democrats themselves. When 18 out of 100 can read, that means 82 cannot read? 82, put 100 kids in a room. 82 can't read. What's going to happen to them? Seriously.
2: Hey, actions speak louder than words.
1: Well, listen, it's real simple. If you're a criminal, you don't get a nickel. Not a nickel, not a sandwich, not a voucher, nothing. Until you do that, look out, kid. Because in my neighborhood, I was going to tell you 6 years ago when I first moved, I saw a car with the spinners pulled over on the road right in a 7-Eleven. Got 2 guys on the hood handcuffed and they're bringing out dope guns. I said, boy, look at this. Let me go heckle these fracking guys. Because, you know, I like to pick an argument. So I go to get gas. I tell the coppers, gee, what was the tip off? Seen him coming from a mile away, the guy said. I said, whew, if that was Chicago, you can't say you pulled him over because you saw him coming. This ain't Chicago. Something doesn't fit, we hook it, and we look at it. And it took 6 seconds to walk up to a car, and all he said, smell dope from here to Tuesday. You know why? Can't smoke dope where I live. It's not legal. Here, it's legal. Did you ever drive down North Avenue? It stinks like you walked into some beatnik poetry session in 1965. The whole freaking neighborhood smells like dope. That's what you have here. Degenerates, drug addicts, welfare roaches, 2 million people on food sustenance. No wonder nobody gives a freck about food prices. Nobody pays. That's what happens. You live around the low. Low living. It's Democrat lifestyle. Andrew, Cherville.
3: What do you get when you cross Marvin the Martian and Barack Obama?
1: Oh, this is a good one. I would say an Emmanuel, because they look a lot like Marvin the Martian. I don't care which brother you look at. You know who's even creepier than Rahm is the doctor. They are some. That's generational ugly. You show your family picture of his great uncle, looks like a dog's ass. Looks like Tony Preckwinkle with a yarmulke on. So I would say an Emmanuel. What do you say?
3: Marvin Gaye.
1: Oh.
0: Hi-oh!
1: Very good. Thank you very much. I'll tell you, and the more she talks, it's repulsive and hypnotic, Squirrel. Really. It's like going to a dog park and looking at one of those dogs with the tails, with the tail flipped up, and all you can look at is the dog's sphincter, and it's moving. That's like Tony Preckwinkle talking.
4: That was before Election Day. Lo and behold, after the election, she revealed bills would be delayed again, maybe till October. If you own a home, you might be thinking, great, I've got more time. But think about schools, local government, all the groups that count on that money. Many had to take out loans. Chicago Public School.
1: Wait, I didn't hear this clip for a couple hours. I thought there was more Tony Preckwinkle. Because you know what it is, Squirrel? The sound of her voice in conjunction with the confusing look of a dog sphincter winking at you, it's hypnotic.
4: Cook County hasn't been able to perform a basic function of government on time in quite some time. We're talking about sending out property tax bills. County Board President Tony Preckwinkle promised the problem was fixed back in March.
5: We can move forward now. We've got the bills out on time, and they'll be out on time going forward.
1: Wouldn't you like to know her singing voice? Hey, what would it cost, Tone? How much would we have to give to get you to sing Happy Birthday? I want to hear it in that feminine voice. And I want to watch you do it with that kisser you got. 312-642-5600.
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